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1: Our Father and our God, we lift up to you the needs of our sisters, our mothers, even our brothers. We come to you because we know that you are able to see them through every test, every trial, every dilemma, every crisis. For every night they've cried, laid in agony, wondering what to do, where to go, who can I talk to? We come to you, asking you for mercy in the hospital room, and mercy in the courtroom, and mercy in the boardroom, and mercy in the bedroom, and mercy in every room, and every corner, in every apartment, every condo, every village, every mansion. My God, let your grace abound. Some mama's on her knees, her son is in jail. Some wife is in turmoil, her marriage is going through hell. God, in the name of Jesus, let your rich grace bombard them, overshadow them, and lift them up. Cause them to know that you are there in the furnace of their affliction. You are there in the midst of their agony. You are there when lights are low and crowds are thin and the challenge seems so formidable and almost impossible. My God, let them know that you are their strength to climb mountains that will not move, that you are the boat that enables them to ford streams when rivers won't dissipate. You are the grace that stands up and empowers them to stand forces of hell that come against them. We bind every sickness, every disease, every burden, and every trauma that would rise against him. And we command liberty to break forth. Let it rush down like gushing streams, prevailing in their lives and giving them the grace and the fortitude to stand. Having done all to stand, let them stand there with their loins girt about with truth, the helmet of salvation and the breastplate of righteousness. I thank you for angels flapping their wings and grace bombarding them. Send strength, send light, send help, send love, send beauty for ashes and the garment of praise for the spirit of heaviness, and lift up heads everywhere this prayer is heard. I thank you, your miracle worker, your bridge builder, your heavy load sharer, your heart fixer, your mind regulator. I trust you now to move supernaturally in the lives of your people. Somebody deserves a miracle today. Somebody's expecting a breakthrough. I thank you now. I call it done. The impossible, the things in their lives that seems like they will never change, I call it done today. In Jesus' name, we receive it all. Amen.

cycle goes again. 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Yeah, they were saving up. He and his wife, he been fussing, it's time for making up. The recession's been digging in, yeah, it's been really rough. But he believes this change is here to stay. It was a Thursday night, April.

So he goes to call the boo to tell her all that happened and to let her know the news. It's looking like it's 6:22. 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But every time he calls, it goes straight to her voicemail. 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

0: prize to be loved. 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
1: this
0: the text of my life.
1: When
0: I opened the book of my heart to his eyes. 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

cycle goes again. Typical story, a good man, giving God glory, he's a God-fearing man, perfect husband, excellent pops, and he finally received that raise, cash in the bank. Yeah, they were saving up. He and his wife, he been fussing, it's time for making up. The recession's been digging in, yeah, it's been really rough. But he believes his change is here to stay. It was a Thursday night.

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It's looking like a 6:22. She should be whipping up the dinner, got the kiddies home from school. This but every time he calls, it goes straight to your voicemail. Just leave your number and I'll get right back to you. He thinks nothing of it and he cruises the rest of the way trying to clear his mind. He pulls

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1: The corporal punishment will deter you quick. It will put some sense into you right now. Some teachers were saying that, and the students were also saying that, and you that you are listening to me, you also know that the caning, it worked quickly. Especially in large classes where one teacher is managing 60 or 80 students. It's not now that I'm going to call you and sit with you and talk to you. And I'll call you, I'll give you three strong words. Yeah, sitting on your buttocks is spinning you, is bending you. They say that it supported teacher authority. So it enforced some levels of discipline. There is a but. That is the abuse of teachers, the abuse by teachers of corporal punishment. But the argument for corporal punishment, again, is that what corporal punishment was replaced with, and I'm talking about the positive discipline thing, the positive discipline toolkit, that it is weak. You hear the things I read to you.
2: Yes.
1: Preventive discipline, communicate expectations, encourage good behavior, build mutual respect, correcting behavior early, counseling, reflection periods, writing lines, designated seating, cleaning duties, withdrawing responsibility. The argument for corporal punishment against this one is that it is weak. You okay, when you were in school, saying, knowing how stubborn you are, you were, let me say it like that. If they were using positive discipline toolkit, would it have worked on you?
2: To a large extent, it would have.
1: It would have?
2: Yes. Mm. I think some of us were even more rebellious because of the corporal punishment.
1: Because of the punishment that was meted to you.
2: Because we were coming from homes where, you know, structures like the positive toolkit was what we experienced. Mm. So we understood dialogue more than
1: force. Right.
2: You know, but I mean, in a school environment, I'm only speaking for myself, but in a school environment, you have people coming from diverse homes.
1: Mm.
2: So what works for K would not necessarily work for DJ.
1: Yes.
2: So looking at DJ, for instance, you know, he'll have to be given a few strokes and disciplined a little before. But Crosby, there were some numbers that caught my attention.
1: Yes.
2: And I had wanted to go into that a little bit with you.
1: Mm-hmm. Yes, please go ahead.
2: Yes, okay, that's fine. It says 94% of Ghanaian children aged 1 to 14 experienced violent discipline according to the Ghana Multiple Indicator Cluster Survey in 2017 and 2018, a figure repeatedly cited by UNICEF Ghana in 2024 and 2025.
1: Mm.
2: And for schools specifically, 71% of children experienced corporal punishment in school, and 94% had either experienced or witnessed it, according to the nationwide 2008 Curious Minds Department of Children's Survey, involving 4,164 children. Just to add to what the gentleman we spoke on the phone
1: Raphael
2: said, he didn't have ready data to share, so just so that we can give it some proper context. So in 2008, a survey of 4,164 Ghanaian children found 71 experienced corporal punishment in school and 94 either experienced or witnessed corporal punishment in school. In 2009, 56% of girls reported being beaten in school. Mm. And in 2013, physical punishment reduced but remained widespread, with 47% of girls still reporting being beaten in school. In 2013,

0: UNICEF Child Protection Baseline, 34% of children aged 14 to 17 reported being beaten by a teacher within the previous month. Mm. And in 2017 and 2018 mix, reported that 94% of children aged 1 to 14 experience violent behavior.
1: Mm. So this is the argument against corporal punishment.
0: Yes.
1: And it makes a lot of sense that it can become abuse. It will create fear, will not build your character.
0: Yes.
1: Okay. And the teacher's violence, it teaches violence as problem solving.
0: Yes.
1: So when the child grows, that's all the child knows. Yes. That if I want to make a change, if I want to instill discipline in something, my child, my little brother, my little sister, beats the person. And it was it really solving the problem? I don't think
0: so. But Crosby, you know, usually the teachers would even cite the famous biblical quote, spare the rod, spoil the child.
1: Yeah.
0: You know, and if you found yourself in a Christian school, that was always the justification.
1: Mm.
0: You know, there were some teachers who were discerning in issuing corporal punishment.
1: Mm.
0: The abuse is what I'm sure became alarming
1: the
0: enough
1: why we have to let it go.
0: Letting it go, mm. Yeah.
1: But the conversation is not to either bring back caning or bring back corporal punishment or don't bring it back. Is that even though we have moved forward from corporal punishment, we have not replaced it with something substantive enough to enforce discipline.
0: Mm.
1: We're not saying the positive punishment toolkit.
0: You think it's a longer process?
1: It may not be yielding the result we intended to yield. And that is evident of what we're seeing recently. The most recent is the Nyinahini one. There've been assault on teachers by students and
0: I
1: many.
0: Think in the last 8 to 12 years, there's been a lot of concerning cases.
1: Even students amongst themselves.
0: Yes.
1: Because maybe they think, what at all will you do to me?
0: Yes.
1: So we should look at a general matter. If we want to bring discipline back, maybe training teachers, retraining the teachers on positive discipline, how to restore authority without violence, and then making sure that the parents are responsible again. They don't leave all the responsibility on the teachers. Protecting both the teacher and the student, putting counselors in school, reviewing the toolkit. If it is not working, know what to take out and what to bring. So that together we'll be able to find some levels of discipline in our schools. Because if we do not do it, with the way we are going, it will leave SHS, it will come to GHS and even the primary schools.
0: Mm.
1: Children as young as 7, 8, they can stand before the teacher and insult the teacher because who are you again? What can you do to me?
0: I think there should be stricter enforcement.
1: Mm.
2: When you go to school, teacher is your teacher.
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2: When you go to university, lecturer is your teacher.
1: To you a comment on Facebook. This is from Fifi Benji. He says, GES taming our kids in schools than training and instilling discipline is very detrimental to all of us. He says that soon they will bring their attack on you, GES. And he adds that GES should be careful and give authority back to teachers. For teachers also have kids in the schools. Well, Fifi, we get your concern. It's a valid concern. That some levels of authority have been taken away from the teacher, and the teacher is not now able to enforce, instill, or maintain discipline in any way. But when the teachers had the duty, the mandate, when they had everything to enforce discipline, what were they doing with it? You understand? So it's a two-way conversation here. He asked that we went through school discipline in the 80s and 90s and we survived. A fact, this made us whom we are today. That is very true, true. But what about those who went through those levels of discipline and could not come out again? Because they were beat to submission. They could not come out of themselves.
0: Crosby.
1: Yes.
0: You remember that Disadel student?
1: Which one?
0: Disadel College student who jumped from the last floor and lost his life.
1: Tell me about it.
0: Yeah, there was an incident like that I quite remember. If producer can look it up. That there was an incident like that where an Addis Adel student was being chased by a certain teacher or housemaster of a sort. So he jumped and lost his life. So we're not saying that teachers shouldn't have authority in terms of instilling discipline. And when you send your ward to school, you have automatically delegated that authority as a parent to the teacher so they can train up your child the way he should grow. But there should be some safeguards to prevent
1: what
0: abuse.
1: What you spoke about, 2008 at the Sado College, final year student died after jumping from the fourth floor of a classroom block while students were said to be running away after skipping church service. There were also later reports questioning the exact account of the death. Mm-hmm. Well, the student's father disputing claims that his son simply jumped to death. Yes.
0: It was a very controversial issue. My heart goes to the family. I had a brother there who was very close to the guy who passed, and it traumatized him for years, you know. So we're not saying teachers shouldn't have the authority to discipline. We're saying to what end, you know. There's also a lot of indiscipline among teachers.
1: True.
0: If we should shift the conversation to sexual abuse and related cases, Crosby, you'll be disgusted. But here we are. I mean, so let's not treat the teachers like they are holier than thou.
1: True.
0: I mean, they should even act in a way that is expected of them, because these are minors, you know. These are minors who are still learning the intricacies and complexities of, living in a regularly organized society. So it's important that to whom much is given, much is expected. And if parents delegate their authority to you as a teacher, that's a lot. And, you know, much is expected of you.
1: Yes, much is expected of you. So, Fifi, you're making a very good argument, but there's also the downside. 2009, one of the most serious reported cases, a teacher in a Providence school in Kotobabi was arrested after caning an 8-year-old pupil who later died. In Kumasi Secondary Technical School case, 2018, a case involving Kumasi Secondary Technical School, housemaster allegedly caned a second-year student for sneaking out of campus without permission. The student was left with multiple marks on his back and ribs. You understand? So
0: Crosby, you get my point.
1: Yes, It's a dicey thing, but we need to look at it, else we're going down a hill. Still with us on Sunrise on 3FM 92.7. Take a word from our sponsors. And when we come, we'll begin our big conversations this week. We're talking about Sedina Temaku, convicted former Maslok CEO, has been extradited into the country, and the state is set to execute a 10-year sentence, as well as begin processes to recover funds. Stay with us.

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1: Kickstart your week with Monday motivation. 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

0: 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Join us there as we begin our big conversations this morning. As you may be aware, after years of trial, conviction in absentia, and an extradition process in the United States, former Mastock CEO is now back in Ghana. And she's here to serve her sentence. For some, this is a major victory for accountability. It is a signal that public officials cannot simply leave the country and escape justice. Well, for others, the timing and the politics around it raises a certain question about whether anti-corruption is being used consistently or whether some cases are becoming more politically convenient than others. And naturally, Ghanaians are asking if Sedina has been brought back. What happens to other high-profile names being discussed in extradition? That's the conversation that we're getting into this morning. We're looking at the politics, the public perception, and what this means for accountability in Ghana. Mark Usiako is here with me, convener of Election Watch Ghana, a Bill Backman of the United Party, and the man who has a special name, how he wants his name to be mentioned, Prince Derek Ajay. Gentlemen, good morning. Good to see you. Good to see you, gentlemen. Welcome.
1: Yeah, good to see you too.
0: Prince Derek Ajay, good to see you. How are you?
2: Yeah, I'm good.
0: You know you have a constituency here on Sunrise.
2: Really?
0: Yes, you do.
2: Hey, Charlie.
0: The producer will come and tell you about it. Yeah, it's good to see
2: is
0: you.
2: Is that good news or...
0: He'll tell you.
2: No, I need to know.
0: It's your, some call it mischief. I don't know how you call it.
2: Anyway.
0: Mr. Backman, good morning, sir.
1: Good morning, to see you. It's been a while. For some time, I was not coming on Wednesday.
0: So
1: I've resumed.
0: Welcome. Yes. And we are glad to have you.
3: He stopped coming without informing us, so we need to find him.
1: I've resumed. So
0: it's good to see you. Mr. Ako. It's good to see you, sir.
3: It's good to see you too.
0: How is Election Watch doing?
3: Well, Election Watch is doing very well. You know, we are also looking out for how best we can put up good governance and accountability. And I'm very happy we are going to discuss issues of accountability related to corruption and corruption-related activities over the suggestion of Sedinam.
0: In fact, you have laid the foundation nicely, and it will let me start with you. When you heard that Madame Tamaklo is back in Ghana, what was your first reading? Was it a reading of accountability, political convenience, or political symbolism, or a general reading? How did you react to it?
3: Well, a very good morning to you and to my big brothers, Abu Bakman and Prince Derek Ajay of the NDC.
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3: Ghana.
2: NTV 3, 3FM.
3: Yes. And a serious advocate of Ken Ofori-Atta must come back.
2: Yes. Why, are you preempting something?
0: Yesterday, somebody sent me a message.
2: He's preempting something.
0: He said, Prince Derek Ajay is a former big man.
2: Oh! We deal.
0: Bring Ken back. Yes. I see. But they both, yes.
2: Yes, I'm back. I want to request for a certain song to be played.
0: DJ Phil will do that. Yes. DJ Phil will do that.
3: So let me also say a very good morning to our cherished listeners and those on social media monitoring the program this morning. Corruption is one of the transnational crimes that is still a concern to the world community. And many countries are looking at how best we can reduce to the barest minimum
5: 3FM,
3: issues of corruption and corruption-related activities, because it has a lot of negative effects on us as a people. If you consider where we come from, a developing nation, that after every tenure of every administration, the amount of money that is allegedly being siphoned, stolen, and mismanaged tells how weak our institutions are, and also questions how serious we are as a country. That indeed we should be able to put in serious measures and I'm ensure that we build up our institutions to be able to fight against corruption.
0: Right.
3: It is difficult to eradicate corruption totally, but it is also important that we do everything in our might.
0: Mm.
3: Other countries have done that, and we all can see or read the effects of what they have done. My hearing of Sednam Tamakolo's extradition is one of the happiest things that I have seen.
0: I see.
3: I will commend the government for such an important act.
0: Mm.
3: Because if you listen to what the American embassy said, it says US is not a haven for corrupt officials, and that corruption has no borders.
0: Yeah.
3: You cannot commit yourself in any corruption and corruption-related activities and decide to run away from the shores of your country.
0: Go and hide there.
3: And go and hide there.
0: Mm.
3: It is for which reason, under the United Nations Convention Against Corruption, which is a treaty that Ghana is also a part of, have all undergone this treaty to ensure that people who are found culpable of any corruption-related activities or stealing, embezzling funds or whatever should be, you know, extradited from wherever they find themselves to their country of origin, irrespective of how sovereign the nation is. And of course, under the United Nations, every country or most countries are sovereign nations. However, if you are found in such act or manner, it is important that we allow the treaties under those laws to deal with you. I also know that Sednam Tamakolo has the right to appeal. And her right to appeal can never be undermined.
0: True.
3: She was tried in absentia.
0: Mm.
3: Of course, there may be other responses or defense that her lawyers could have mounted. Unfortunately, she was out of jurisdiction. Her leaving Ghana was through a plea which was granted by the court, which of course she was expected to have come back to face her trial.
0: Mm.
3: And she didn't do that. To me, I see this to be a slap on the face of our laws
0: when it comes to
3: exactly your justice system, when it comes to issues of accountability, because you requested to go out there, you know, on medical grounds.
0: Mm.
3: And if you think you are fine, why won't you come down to face your issues in court? Maybe there may be other defenses that your lawyers might put across, which could affect positively on your behalf the finality of the matter. Unfortunately, it didn't happen this way. But I think we must commend the government for not sleeping on this particular matter, but pursuing it through all diplomatic means between Ghana and then the United States. And you know, issues of this nature, you cannot go and get whoever is in question extradited without proving beyond any reasonable doubt.
0: Mm.
3: In some jurisdiction, they would think that you are just being politically, you know, witch hunting.
0: Mm.
3: And so you need to prove beyond all reasonable doubt that indeed the person in question has really done ABC, for which reason the extradition is very, very important for you as a sovereign nation. I think the country have done well in that bit.
0: Mm.
3: We brought Sednam Tamakolo to come and then face her sentence. If it fits within her own right, as far as the lawyers are concerned, why not? She can appeal. But I listened to a lawyer from UPSA this morning with you during the interview, and he gave us a very beautiful education, which what I picked was that when someone is convicted, you are given a specific period of time, okay? There are a specific period of time to appeal. I don't know if that period have elapsed. 92.7. If it has, what then is the next thing to do? I also heard the Attorney General talking about the fact that Sedna Tamakulu's lawyers have every right to appeal the conviction. And so if these are all opportunities available, you know, for her to take advantage of, why not? This is not to say that I am in support of whatever she had done. Because if you look at the money in question, and at the time, that money could have done a lot. In fact, going into the merit of the matter, where monies that were supposed to have been used for sensitization, for beneficiaries, were not, you know, used for.
0: Right.
3: Also, some procurements were done wrongfully, and, you know, some payments were also not done rightfully. And these are all administrative breaches. We and I will never sit anywhere to condone such acts.
0: Okay.
3: Irrespective of whoever the person is.
0: Right.
3: Irrespective of your political color. What is wrong is wrong. And the laws must deal with whoever embezzles funds of this country. But for me, I would say that if you have succeeded in bringing Sedna Tamakulu, I'm sure there are other avenues we can also use to bring other individuals, including the former minister,
0: the former finance minister,
3: Kenneth Ofori-Atta,
0: right,
3: to also face or give accounts to his services that he rendered to the good people of Ghana.
0: Mark, thank you. Let me come to you, Ebo. It's good news that Sedna is back in the country. But there are those who are of the opinion that she's returning at a time when the political climate may favor her. Because there's a lot of demand for Ken Ofori-Atta to come in the country. And governments had to do something. So government decided to take an easy fish. And now that she has come during the tenure of the NDC, and the climate may favor her. Is there a fair concern for them to raise?
1: Yeah, so good morning to our listeners. Good morning to your good self and my brothers here this morning. Let me begin my submission with a note of caution to the government. You see, this government is enjoying some goodwill, some degree of goodwill from Ghanaians.
0: Right.
1: And Ghanaians seem to have confidence in this government and trust in this government. They should never make any move relative to this Sedna Tamakulu issue that would dissipate the confidence and the trust people have in them.
0: Right.
1: The woman has been convicted. She's been sentenced. She should be made to serve a sentence. You don't want a situation where she'll be favored by virtue of the fact that she belongs to the ruling government. Let that note of caution be sent to the government. We all agree in this country that what is delaying our development, one of the things, one of the major nemesis of this country is corruption. So regardless of your political colors, if you are found to have plundered this nation, the law must deal with you to its logical conclusion. You don't want a situation where, because of people's political colors, the law will be manipulated to favor them. But when ordinary Ghanaian steals cassava and goats, he's given 10 years imprisonment. That's the kind of situation we want to avoid in this country. So I am warning this government. People are watching.
0: Yes.
1: They should be prepared to sacrifice somebody for the sake of the kind of goodwill and the kind of confidence and trust Ghanaians have in them. You see, Let me say this. I have traveled across this country. I've never been to any all the regions, but I've been to, at least I've been to more than 10 of them. And I have experienced poverty. I've seen poverty. I've seen poverty walking. I've seen poverty drinking water with cows. I've seen poverty lying on the floor at the hospital. I've seen things. And if you are, as a country, we are not prepared to fight corruption so that we can reduce poverty, then we should do something about this democracy. If people can be plundering this nation the way some of them have done, and will be given some, if you like, some treatment, special treatment, because of the fact that they belong to a political party. But when a Ghanaian who doesn't belong to a political party steals something, I mean, mobile phone. People get more than 10 years for stealing mobile phone.
0: Right.
1: In this country.
0: So it's a warning to the government.
1: So I am saying that this government should be prepared to sacrifice the umbrella and walk in the rain.
0: Okay.
1: In this matter.
0: I see.
1: Because Ghanaians are watching. But also, let me say, it brings to the fore another issue of Ken Ofori-Atta.
0: Yes, it does. We'll get there. We'll get to Ken Ofori-Atta's issue. But let me welcome Awal Mohammed. Awal Mohammed is an MPP communications team member. Awal, good morning. Good to see you.
4: Good morning.
0: I think it's our first time interacting, yeah?
4: Yes, on radio, yes, on TV.
0: Yes, on radio is our first time talking. Yes. Welcome. And I'm sure you heard what Ebo was saying, warning the current government. This is a warning that you seriously ascribe to, don't you?
4: Thank you so much, and good morning to our cherished listeners and viewers. And thank you so much for the opportunity. I think His Holy, if I don't know the right word to use, making noise, because this government cannot be trusted.
0: No, Ebo is warning government not to treat her with kid gloves. You think it's noise?
4: Yes, because you see, if it were to be this government that was in power when she was sentenced, I wouldn't be surprised that they even filed no lip prosequi to even leave her. If it were to be this government that was supposed to go and extradite her, they wouldn't have done that. It is something that they inherited, and there's nothing they could have done about it. They only had to follow through.
0: But they did.
4: She was, but there was nothing they could do. Because in the US, when you put in the request, they will only follow through and make sure that everything is really done for them to bring them Ghana. It's not the effort of this government that brought Sedenham Tamakulu into this country. She was sentenced in April. By June, we sent that request. By August, they acknowledged the receipts. And by December, they gave us updates that they were still following through to find out where she is and so on. To the extent that they had to do all these things. Extradition is not an easy task. So it took 2 years for her to really get back into this country, for them to bring her back into this country. The reason I'm saying this is that this an attorney general who took over. After taking over, he inherited cases to the tune of 7 billion Ghana cedi, causing financial loss to the state and theft. This attorney general discontinued all these cases. How much more? 94 million. Sedenham Tamakulu has been sentenced for stealing 94 million Ghana cedi. You made cases which are to the tune of 7 billion Ghana cedi. You discontinue all these cases because they are members of your party. And you think that attorney general will really go and bring this woman back into this country? Did you see the reaction of the deputy attorney general yesterday when they asked him whether he was happy that indeed they've been able to bring her? He said, you cannot be happy. You are the attorney general and you want to bring people to justice. This is fugitive of justice and she's been brought to Ghana. When you have to celebrate, you said you don't know whether you are to celebrate her coming back into this country. Because in the first case, they did not really start the process to bring her back into this country.
0: So you trust that they would watch this case to its logical conclusion that she'll serve her sentence?
4: They were two accused people.
0: Yes.
4: They were sentenced. The other person is now in the house. And the media has not even been given the update on where the next court case will be is scheduled. Daniel Axim. The state went and prosecuted him, proved beyond any reasonable doubt that he was guilty. And the court upheld it. And the court jailed him. He filed in an appeal. Waited until his government came to power. Went and the attorney general did not defend as much as they proved the case. And he's now home. So
0: he's just on bail.
4: Yes, but he's home.
0: But
4: he's on bail.
0: Yes, bail.
4: The last time I was
0: not linked to the executive, it's entirely the judiciary dealing.
4: It is because the prosecution will have to come in and defend. And in this case, it's the attorney general who prosecuted the case. After prosecuting the case, they were able to prove beyond any reasonable doubt that indeed they stole the money.
0: But
4: the court jailed them.
0: But it was the same court that granted him bail. And that
4: appeals court, not same court.
0: I mean, it was
4: an appeal court.
0: That's what I mean.
4: Yes.
0: And that decision by the court came from a justice of the court, not the executive arm.
4: Yes, the executive arm will have to defend it or put in a bad case and lose.
0: Mm-hmm.
4: That's why I'm saying that the attorney general did not really want Daniel Axim there. And that's the reason we saw him there, because the case, if a case is presented before a court, they listen to the two people, the plaintiff and the defendant. And if you are able to present your case well, that is when the court will be able to adjudicate the case that has been presented. I will never be surprised that Sedinam Tamaklu will go to court today. I will not be surprised that she'll go to court and get bail. Because if police service arrests people in this country, what do? They snap the picture, cover the face, and publish on their Facebook page. They arrested her at the airport, according to the Minister for Government Propaganda, Felix Kwachofosu. He says they arrested her.
0: She's not Minister for Government Propaganda.
4: So government what?
0: Communications.
4: Okay, so he said they arrested her and the police took her from the immigration people at the airport. Where is the picture? If not for the confirmation from the Ghanaian, the U.S. embassy here, Ghanaians will never have believed that indeed she's even in this country. When Kelvin Taylor, who scandalized the court, after scandalizing the court, there was an arrest warrant on his head. He was put on stop list at Kotoka and all our entry points. He got to Kotoka, used the VVIP lounge. A journalist alleged that he went and slept at the residence of the vice president. In the morning, he was marched to a court and he was granted bail.
0: These are allegations.
4: They are not allegations. Which one is an allegation?
0: You just said a journalist alleged that he slept at some.
4: Where he slept is the allegation, but the rest of the things is true, because he came into this country, was not arrested at the, because there was an arrest warrant on his head. He was not arrested at Kotoka. He came through VVIP lounge, according to the eyewitness there. In the morning, he was driven in a national security vehicle to the court. That is also a fact, because we saw all that.
0: So all of this means
4: he was granted bail. How do we trust such as attorney general?
0: Okay.
4: When you have an attorney general who can discontinue 200 million Sagleme case, when you have an attorney general who can say that there is this case against Unibank, because the man is an NDC man, pay 60%, we've written off 40% for you. If not this attorney general, which he's the worst attorney general in the history of this country.
0: Okay. Well, thank you. Prince, you've listened to the submissions from Awal and clearly saying that he does not trust anything indicating that Madame Tamaklu would go through the process and be convicted for her to serve a sentence. Do you have any assurances to give to him that it will follow due process?
5: Well, I've listened to all three submissions.
0: Yeah.
5: Not one, three submissions. So, but before I even begin, I must put on record that I do know Sedina Tamaklu, Christine, very well. We were both at the National Youth Authority.
0: Okay.
5: She was the CEO of the National Youth Authority. I was the deputy CEO of the National Youth Authority. Following Sekou Nkrumah's exit, she became the CEO. And then after her, Ras Moubarak. I remained deputy in all
0: deputy the CEO in all the tenures.
5: Until we were both moved to the Office of the President, she to Maslok and me to the Youth Enterprise Support at the Office of the President. Now, I have known her, I've worked with her, and I know her meticulous nature, at least as at the time of her being at the National Youth Authority, I can vouch.
0: Mm.
5: I wasn't at Maslok. I don't know how the systems work there. So I can't say so much of the things that are being alleged, except to say that, especially having listened to the last speaker who used to be an NDC member.
4: I know this man will bring this thing in.
5: Please.
4: Because wherever I meet you,
5: I haven't even mentioned your name.
0: So say it. But,
4: you're a less speaker. No, and I'm a former member of the NDC.
5: So what is your problem? I'm just stating facts here.
0: So Derek, quickly talk about that one and go to
5: Rice and Oil later is MPP. So today, if he's running down the NDC because of Rice and some oil, that's fine.
4: What is Rice
0: but
4: and
0: he
4: Oil?
0: Speaks, the main point.
4: What is that? What is Rice
5: he
4: and
5: speaks,
4: Oil?
5: No, he speaks for Bamia.
4: What is Rice
5: just,
4: and Oil?
5: He speaks, no.
0: To
5: yeah, I'm just about to respond to his. But I said he speaks for Bamia. I would want to take his position as that of Bamia.
0: And, now to the main
5: and,
0: issue.
5: And having put it in that category, since he speaks for the MPP and Bamia, I would want to believe that he knows the Attorney General who started the conviction process, mm-hmm. and his attempts to convict people like the current finance minister and Jackpa. We all know that story.
0: Mm-hmm.
5: This is an attorney general who was coaching people to have people convicted even when they didn't have a case. And he said that he was under pressure from some specific people, Akufo-Addo, the president at the time, Bamia, the vice president at the time, Ken Ofori-Atta, and others. These are facts. No. I'm making it. No. Hold on. I want you to talk about. No. Please allow me. I'm laying a certain foundation.
0: Okay.
5: Now, if such persons were mm-hmm. convicting persons on these grounds,
0: mm-hmm.
5: and I'm sure you remember the history of Akufo-Addo, even
4: Individual
5: when he was attending.
4: Is the court that convicts?
5: Can
4: people.
5: I have?
4: We're doing
5: some
4: education. Shouldn't you be?
5: My good friend. I was quiet.
0: Hold on.
5: I don't know. The MPP has
4: sports. If you have
5: the MPP has sports, you stop what you're doing. Now you see. Remember the Chachuchikata case. The president versus Chachuchikata, instead of the republic versus Chachuchikata. Attorney general at the time was Akufo-Addo. It's no surprise. We know he's been exonerated in the end, correct?
6: 3FM.
5: But he forced and imprisoned the man. I am not saying Sedina is guilty or she's not guilty. But against the background of these persons and their penchant for wanting to criminalize people and jail people just so they can tick a box. We've seen several other such cases. The way they hounded the cocoa board persons and so on and so forth. So I think mm-hmm. that in fairness, I'm not a lawyer, but I know that legal maxim, but it's better for 1,000 to walk free than to have one, you know, innocent person incarcerated.
0: Mm.
5: They attempted to incarcerate Atu Forson, innocent. Today he's finance minister and he's turned the economy around.
0: Mm.
5: We have a former finance minister who drove us into this mess. They are not interested in that. And I've never heard Bamia comment on this Ken Ofori-Atta matter. Today, I want Bamia to speak to that issue. Akufo-Addo, who himself, if Ken Ofori-Atta arrives in this country, will be in jail. Look, he's running the clock because he has a 3-year time frame of not being convicted after. So if after another 1.5 years, Akufo-Addo is going to walk free. I think that the expiration of crime, which applies to all persons, that crime has no expiration date, should be extended to the presidency. So nobody comes to serve as president and can walk free after 3 years. So we can convict Akufo-Addo no matter when Ken Ofori-Atta comes to town. Now, to the return of or extradition of Sedina Tamaklu.
0: At long last.
5: At long last. I think that, and we've issued a statement that's Arise Ghana. I belong to Arise Ghana. We have been advocating for the extradition of not just Ken Ofori-Atta, but his chef de maison, That's Akore and Sedinata Maklo. We're happy that the extradition process has gone through
6: 3FM,
5: and that she's in town. 92.7. We are looking forward to the two other extraditions, and we believe that it should be speedy so that it will be relevant and not after a long period when Akufo-Addo, for example, would have escaped that 3-year period.
0: They say that there's the concern that although Madame has arrived in the country, because the climate may favor her politically.
5: Which climate? The rainy season?
0: The political climate may favor her.
5: Okay.
0: It cannot be trusted that impediments will not be put in the way for her to serve her conviction.
5: Oh, I think that she did not just run away. She left the country like Ken Ofori-Atta left the country before the change of government. She left with the permission of the court, not with the permission of the president at the time and the attorney general at the time, but the permission of the court because of ill health.
0: Mm-hmm.
5: I think that now that she's returned, it behoves on the government to ensure that indeed she's healthy and fit to be incarcerated.
0: So
5: because these are human rights, fundamental.
0: Yes. So
5: and that should apply to any Ghanaian.
0: Administrative processes, medical processes, yes, and security processes, so yes, that if she meets all of those,
5: yes,
0: then the expectation is that she will begin to serve.
5: This government is transparent. This president is very, very respectable.
0: Mm.
5: A man of honor.
0: Mm.
5: In fact, I'm sure you served in YEA, right? You were in YEA.
4: Yes.
5: And during Abu Gapele's time, right?
4: No, just recent.
5: Oh, after Abu Gapele. Okay.
4: Yes.
5: But you remember Abu Gapele?
4: 8 years. Yes, but I remember.
0: Derek.
5: Yes. No.
0: Still.
5: The president, this current president,
0: mm,
5: his first term, Abu Gapele, who headed the office that he subsequently occupied,
0: stay on track.
5: Was jailed.
4: Stay no, on he track. Was not jailed under Mahama.
0: Derek, stay on track.
4: He was not jailed under Mahama. I he was jailed in 2018.
5: He was, the prosecution started under John Mahama.
0: Derek, Abu Gapele is not on
5: no,
0: his
5: I'm just
0: statute.
5: Saying. He's that, not on and the president statute. Did not free him just by a whimsical stroke of the pen. Mm-hmm. This president is not noted for doing that.
0: Okay, so
5: Now, I believe that we all do know how meticulous this president has been, stickler to the constitution, the rule of law, and all that, and being fair to all manner of persons, regardless of status, political affiliation, tribe, or religion.
0: Mm.
5: I believe very strongly in this president that he would do what is just, so that tomorrow, when he is caught, and very soon they will all be lined up. In fact, together with Akufo-Addo, Bawumia, Bedietuo, all of them, when they are lined up and they are incarcerated, that we can all say that indeed the law is taking its rightful turn. When Ken comes, and he will be brought, and Akori, that they will also be accorded the same fairness.
0: Mm.
5: Because look, we are all Ghanaians. At any point in time, anyone can be can fall foul of the law, not necessarily due to a crime like it's been alleged as in public right. office, you know, related yeah. crime. But any offense can land you in jail.
0: Mm.
5: A traffic offense, anything.
0: Okay.
5: And when it happens, we must be sure that we can have fairness. And that's what I'm talking to, to the ordinary Ghanaian.
0: Right.
5: And I'm
0: right.
5: saying that this government would stand true to that.
0: Mm.
5: I don't think that Sedna is going to be let off the hook.
0: Okay.
5: Unless, of course, it can be proven that indeed, just like Atuforsen and others,
0: so
5: that some coaching went on by
0: think,
5: the attorney general who has a record of coaching people who himself should be behind bars for that very offense.
0: If you don't think Sedina will be left off the hook, it's good to know. But if government appears hesitant, will you call it out?
5: Excuse me?
0: If
5: no,
0: government
5: are you suggesting that government has been hesitant so far?
0: I'm asking a question, that if government appears hesitant, will you call it out?
5: I don't even understand the question you're asking. It doesn't arise. I don't know whether I'm speaking for the MPP.
0: No, I'm not speaking for
5: so
0: the
5: MPP.
0: So
5: what are you asking?
0: You are saying that
5: yes,
0: he will not, Sedna will not be left off the hook and whimsical. That's what
5: yes,
0: you said.
5: No, I said, yes. I've said that, and I'm happy you added the last bit because then it wouldn't have made sense.
0: But that's what you said. I said what you said.
5: Yes. No, you added the last part, then it made sense, as in the circumstances.
0: Yes.
5: If it is found out that the attorney general, what was his name again? The one who was coaching people.
0: If it is found out that what?
5: Uh-huh. No. Like, I want to mention the name so it will be on record because he was the one who tried Sedina, right? And I listened to his deputy also say that they will follow closely. And I'm happy that they are interested in following closely. And but I hope that they will follow closely every other case.
0: You were making a point. If it is found out that what?
5: If it found out
0: yes,
5: that they did not convict her on rightful basis.
0: Okay.
5: And that's true to their character, which they inherited from Akufo-Addo from his days of the fast track that Kufo put in place, specifically to jail the tracks of Chachikuta. And that, which he, please, respect yourself.
4: Don't mention Abu Dhabi.
5: Respect yourself.
0: Prince,
5: respect yourself.
0: Make your point. Make
5: now,
0: your point.
5: Which the Attorney General who just left, what's his name? The hatchet man.
0: Godfrey
5: Dami. Yes.
0: He's not a hatchet man. He's
5: he was the hatchet man for the president. He himself said he was under pressure from the president to jail Atuforsen okay. so they can have a by-election. Prince, true okay. or not true? No, these are facts. They wanted to jail Atuforsen and were trying to coach Jakpat to do that. Prince, and so Jakpat produced the tapes and all that to prove that indeed. No, these are not allegations.
0: It's okay.
5: No, no. What do you mean it's okay?
0: It's okay. Let me come.
5: No, so you are satisfied?
0: Yes, I'm okay.
5: Yes, thank you. So don't say you're okay. Say Mark, you're satisfied with the facts.
0: If government enforces the sentence fully, it's something you would commend, wouldn't you?
3: Yeah, I think what we are all expecting from government is to ensure that they enforce whatever, or the security agencies enforce whatever outcome.
5: And the judicial service, we
3: exactly.
5: still have a role to play, still.
3: Whatever outcome is before us. The issue of non prosequitur, I think, is also embedded in our books, in our constitution under Article 88, which mandates or gives the Attorney General the opportunity or the power to decide to file a non prosequitur in the course of judgment.
0: So he does not come here at all, because this is somebody who has been convicted already.
3: So if people have been you know prosecuted on instances of corruption and corruption related activities.
0: Yeah.
3: And at a point, in other cases, just as my brother Awal said, that these attorney general have filed nolle prosequitur in some other cases relating. Yes, that's what I'm saying. That if even in the process you are able to file a nolle prosequitur, I'm saying that this has been done by several governments, including the MPP. And so to justify...
4: Can I mention in any case? In okay. Years
3: that we are. So Aisha Wan was arrested in 2018 on an illegal mining case. And in 2022...
5: Calamsi.
3: Yes. And in 2022, she was re-arrested again. All right? But in the same 2018, she was deported. Where the Attorney General at the time for the nolle prosequitur. We can go on and on and on and on. There was a case in Ashanti region over these vigilante guys where a court of competent jurisdiction sentenced these individuals. What happened? So, Article 88 gives the Attorney General the power. If we think that it makes no sense, then we can look at taking it out of our law books. But if it makes sense, why do we then sit here to argue about that? I am saying that I would be very happy to see government, the judicial service, and the security agencies see through that Sedina Tamaklu.
0: Actually,
3: or Sedina.
5: Sedina.
3: Is an ever name. Yeah. Sedina Tamaklu faces her conviction to the latter.
0: Okay.
3: Without any favor from his political party, from her political party, sorry. And so let's not, you know, prejudice the entire conversation that looking at the issues, you know, before us, there's a possibility that she's going to be left on the hook. I mean, she's been sentenced for 10 solid years. And the constitution gives her that fundamental right to appeal.
0: Yes. So that option is also available.
3: It is also available. Mm. So for my brother to say, he is thinking that the Attorney General and the government itself will not do anything about it. I mean, she's already been sentenced. So what is the beef here?
0: Okay. Let me take your final words on this, Abel, and we'll talk about some other subjects.
4: It comes to me because you gave them the second of
5: if you are giving them, it means I have to.
0: Prince, let's, Abel,
6: As the saying goes, my brother, as the saying goes, be careful what you wish for. Because it may come sooner than you expect.
7: Now, what does it mean?
2: Awal's
6: you see?
2: Incarceration.
6: You see? Awal is complaining about Nole Prosequa. I'm just hoping that should any MPP person,
2: including himself, add it.
6: Should any MPP person, after 8 years, who is facing the court, if after 20 years or 30 years, the person, the court or the prosecutor is not able to make any meaningful argument to put a person before
7: to reach judgment,
6: and his government come to power, Attorney General will not, you know, institute Nolle Prosequa.
7: Okay.
6: I'm also hoping that should any of them go to jail, any of them who are facing the court go to jail, they shouldn't apply for bail. Or they shouldn't, how do you call it, they shouldn't appeal to be granted bail while they go to court. I mean, they go to court from the house.
7: Okay.
6: Because that is something that he complained about, that one of the Maslow guys is going to court from the house.
7: Axim.
6: So he sees everything wrong with that. So I'm saying that in case MPP comes to power, maybe in the next 20 years, after staying in opposition for a long time, and we have similar situation, you shouldn't complain about it. But you see, Ken Ofori takes issue. Let's not run away from it.
7: Yes, briefly.
6: It's very important. If you put on the scale, said Natamakro, the amount involved and Ken Ofori takes issue, the kind of amount you are hearing, it's like comparing Opro with an elephant. Huge difference.
7: And Sedina is the Opro.
6: Opro. The weight of Opro to... Almost every Ghanaian knows Opro. Okay,
7: is that grass cutter or squirrel?
6: Okay, let me use grass cutter so that it will be easy for all of us. An elephant. So you see, MPP, I expect MPP to hold a press conference on the basis of what has happened.
2: To it, yes.
6: And call on Ken Ofori to come home.
7: Yes. Sedina did not come by herself.
6: That is where MPP can take advantage. Because Ken Ofori has dented the image of the party already. For the first time in the history of Ghana, finance minister, after serving, has run away.
2: Wegwan.
6: Ozemika Wegwan Efi Ghana. He has run away. And his party, is still talking. His political party is still talking in this country. That's how unserious can some people be in this country. That the finance minister, the man who was holding our books, holding our money, after seven, Now the man is not coming anymore.
7: So the current government should intensify its efforts to try and bring
6: it. That's what I'm saying. Yes, the process is ongoing, but it will be in the interest of MPP as a political party to hold a press conference and stop the needless press conferences they've been holding. Hold one and say, Ken Ofori, come home and face the law, face accountability instances. Because Ghanaians entrusted their resources into your hand.
7: Right.
6: Are you getting the point I'm making?
7: Yeah.
6: So, you see, when it comes to the issue of corruption and all these issues, accountability and all that, MPP should be the last political party to be talking about it.
7: Matty.
6: Because, bro, let me finish.
7: Please finish.
6: Yeah, let me finish. Because
7: we want to talk about
6: because they are records. Look at the cases in court. Corruption and corruption-related cases in court, as we speak. Attorney General is overwhelmed with cases. Now they are even asking for help from outside their domain so that they could handle these numerous corruption cases. Look, they are all the former Ashanti region chairman of the party.
7: Chairman won't to me.
6: Four cases. Two related to Galamsey, Cocoa Road, and also Exim Bank. These people are speaking when a government has made the effort. You see, I listened to their deputy attorney general during their time. He said, they started the process and this government came to continue. You are sitting here saying that the government did nothing about it.
8: The whole former attorney general says they started the process and this government came to continue. And he's happy that the woman is in. You see, you know their problem? Because now that the woman is in, they wanted equalization. So that they can make argument for Ken's refusal to come to Ghana. And I've said it, and let me repeat it.
7: Mm-hmm.
8: If Ken Ofata doesn't come to Ghana, we should sacrifice MP on his refusal to come to Ghana. We should sacrifice MPP on the altar of his refusal to come to Ghana. Because we can't sit aloof for a finance minister to run away and his political party is making noise about corruption-related cases. That should not be allowed to happen in this country. Mm. That is why every Ghanaian, I've settled my position.
7: Mm-hmm.
8: When it comes to the issue of corruption, even if my own brother is involved in corruption, I'll be the first person to ask the judge to put him behind bars.
7: Right.
8: Because corruption, the effect of corruption on this country has been dire. And I think this is the time all the political parties must be prepared to sacrifice people, their members, for the sake of the development of this country. That is why I don't expect this government. The woman has the right to go to court for appeal.
7: Mm-hmm.
8: It is within her rights. Yes, but I'm saying that if she goes to court, let the Lord work naturally. There shouldn't be any manipulation to favor anybody. Let the law work to its logical conclusion. So that, at the end of the day, the man who was jailed 10 years for stealing mobile phone will feel that, yes, I also had justice.
7: Okay. Thank you. And Awal, you have just 30 seconds to this.
9: It cannot be 30 seconds because I have three people against one.
8: You gave him the first opportunity. He spoke. Now he has spoken for 6 minutes and you're giving me 30 seconds.
7: When Mark was speaking, I timed him. And Mark, he spoke briefly. Prince is not going to get another chance because he spoke extensively. Yes. No, you did. You spoke for 15 minutes. So he's not going to get another chance. That is why I'm back to you, Awal.
9: Even if it's a minute, I'll be able to read Gladys.
7: This is my question to you.
9: This is my question to you.
7: We know that Sedina has avenues available to her.
9: Yes.
7: And amongst that is to apply for bail, ask the court to reduce or overturn the sentence, and then continue with the appeal. All of these are legally available to her. So if it happens that she goes through the legal process and then something happens in her favor legally, then we cannot begin to raise questions about it, should we?
9: Yes, but before I get there, my brother, avail yourself, at least update yourself. In the 8 years of our administration, we never filed a single nolle prosequi in any case that involves anyone. One is that Aisha Juan, when we arrested her in 2018, at that time, our existing law says that we should deport her, just like you did deportation in 2014 under Yunus Afisaini. You understand? So we deported her.
7: Just respond to that.
9: We deported her. After deporting her, she sneaked back into this country. By that time, we have changed our laws to the extent that we jailed her. So Aisha Juan, there was no lonely principle, she was jailed. Again, the 13 Delta Force people, they were sentenced to a fine or in default 1 year in prison. They paid 23,400

for a door to open, but that door was mama's Gucci. I know we all stay hoping for open doors, pause and you see. We day inside, then we know no self, say we day inside since. The door's been open, but we still greedy for more doors, you see. I have a life, I got the knowledge, so don't need the fees. You made the doors, you changed the locks, I still go find the keys. And if you interrupt, I meditate to find my peace. That's why it's hard for me to drop my keys and chase your keys. Focused, I'm fucking focused, nothing could touch this focus. While we stay up and working hard, some are still wiping noses. I'm growing, please up my doses. Feeling like I'm

0: will calm down, and also retooling of Komfanochi in general, so they will be able to provide quality healthcare services to people who come there.
1: Thank you very much, Ibrahim Abubakar. 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Of course, the doctors and nurses have resumed work.

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0: Presto here on the Midday News on 3FM 92.7. Thank you for staying. Now, Education Minister Haruna Idrisu says the government is committed to addressing infrastructure challenges associated with the implementation of the Free Senior High School policy to ensure students have a conducive learning environment. He stated that ongoing infrastructure improvement across senior high schools would help upgrade several institutions to higher categories. The minister spoke while touring selected senior high schools, WASI examination centers in the Eastern region. The education minister also touched on the growing incidence of indiscipline in schools, stating that a stakeholders conference would soon be convened to explore solutions to this.
1: We will respond forcefully and adequately to the challenges that have bedeviled the implementation of the Free Senior High School initiative, notably inadequate infrastructure of classrooms and dormitories that affects your learning environment and that affects your psyche and your preparedness for exams and for the world ahead of you. Only next week, the World Bank will meet on the 16th of this month to give approval to what we have promised of expanded infrastructure. We intend to convert 30 Category C schools to B and 20 Category B schools to A with $300 million for expanded infrastructure across the country. One of the major problems we will deal with this year, 2026, will be stemming the growing indiscipline in our schools, particularly at the secondary education level. We expect to hold a national conference in Kumasi on or before the end of July, where we expect that educators, academia, the church, moral society, the Muslim community and chiefs and parents, regional and district directors of education and headmistress will converge in Kumasi or Sunyani, depending upon what emerges as appropriate venue to deal

0: with stemming, they're growing in discipline in our schools.
1: And you heard that the Education Minister Haruna Idrisu. Yvonne Nkwe is our correspondent in the Eastern Region. She joins us live on the line. Yvonne, what more can you tell us?
2: Well, this is beyond those thematic areas the Education Minister spoke about. You also mentioned a policy direction in terms of the basic education certificate examination. He did say that acknowledge the students are burdened with a 1 week time period for writing the examination, but they are making sure that per the review, they would have to make use of weekends to ensure that within that time period, those writing the BEC would have quite adequate time to write both the core and the elective subject.
1: Any other thing we need to know beyond what you've just said?
2: Oh, beyond those ones, he did say that the buffer stock indeed had made progress with the provisions of food to the senior high school. And because of that, one of my hearing senior high schools closing their school. Most importantly, he asked the children to ensure that issues of examination more practice is not done because in as much as this year particularly, they haven't had so much of examination malpractice. There have been one or two cases they are dealing with. And so for them to become, as it were, men and women of integrity, he's hoping that they did write the exams and ensure that the protocols or procedures at hearing the examination, they do follow it strictly to come out excelling.
1: Thank you very much, Yvonne Nkwe. She's our Eastern Regional Correspondent. Now, some youth in Aplao in the Ketu South Municipality are massing up at the Ketu Divisional Command of the Ghana Police Service for a three-day picketing. The move, according to the agitated youth, is intended to demand justice for a Momo vendor, Christopher Ahodo, who was shot and killed during a robbery incident on the Diamond Cement Road in April 2025. The group is accusing the police of complacency and deliberately delaying in ensuring the perpetrators are brought to book. Our correspondent Faisal Idrisu will be joining us very shortly, but let's hear the convener of the group addressing the press earlier.
3: Conduct a thorough investigation into the escape of Ali Taibu from Adapu Area 51 Police Station. Launch a disciplinary inquiry against four officers responsible for the breach in custodial security. Ensure the immediate recapture of the escaped suspect, Ali Taibu, and guarantee his continuous safe custody pending court proceedings. Provide a detailed report to the public explaining the circumstances of the suspect escape and the measures being taken to prevent similar incidents. And lastly, expedite the case to ensure all suspects are presented in court without further delay and that justice is served for the victim.
1: And you heard there the convener of the group, but also the Ketu South Municipal Chief Executive also spoke to the press.
4: Your engagement with us today is an expression of your democratic right. And that is why we are grateful to the organizers and the family for this peaceful organization and engagement. The position that has been handed over to me has also been duly received. And I will transfer it to or hand it over to the Divisional Commander for ongoing transmission to the IGB through the Regional Commander. The chain of command must be followed. And I can also say, I can only say that this engagement and our willingness to come out boldly to receive this petition is a testimony to the fact that justice will be served. But we are also aware of the fact that the wheel of justice grinds slowly.
1: And you have the MCE for Ketu, Nicholas Kwabla Wokashi. Yes. Yes, the countdown is almost over with just one day to the start of the 2026 FIFA World Cup. Excitement is beginning to build among football fans across Ghana. Adding to the anticipation is international recognition for Ghana's official kit, which has been ranked among the best at the tournament. From increasing demand for Black Stars merchandise to concerns about how dawn kickoffs could affect work schedules and productivity, football fever appears to be taking hold. Christabel Success Trevor visited the Tiptoe Lane in Accra and brought us this report.
5: Well, it is just exactly one day. The world will once again turn its attention to football as the FIFA World Cup gets underway. And here in Ghana, signs of the excitement are already slowly to show up here. Behind me are Ghanaians. Behind me are stalls that are packed with Black Stars jerseys, flags, and other merchandise. And traders are telling me they are preparing for what they call a surge in demand, because a lot of people have begun buying and they're expecting this to turn into money for them. Come with me. Let's find out what exactly Ghanaians are doing. Is the fever of the World Cup getting in already? Come with me.
6: My expectation for the World Cup is for Ghana to go and make us proud. We are expecting that they play the ball with wholeheartedly, you know, do everything possible to make the nation also proud, so that our taxpayers' money will not be wasted.
5: Now, you know, there's going to be a lot of time difference when it comes to playing the ball. Do you think that is going to have an effect on your productivity?
6: As a patriotic citizen whose nation is on a big stage like this, I will do everything in my power to watch all their matches.
5: So it means if Ghana is maybe playing at 12 a.m., just for an example, it means that you would stay up 12 a.m., watch its tail when they are done, and then dress up and go to work?
6: I will do that.
7: We are expecting Ghana to go far. You understand? Yeah. And the time that they are playing the football is good. We can get time to watch.
5: I'm here at Tiptoe Lane with one of the vendors here who sells something different. But being it a World Cup day, he has decided to add the Ghana jersey to most of the things that he's selling. And he's going to be telling us why he has added it. Hi, Felix.
8: Oh, cool.
5: How are you?
8: By the grace.
5: We thank God. Why have you decided to add the Ghana jersey to all the things you're selling?
8: I didn't say... Me a Ghana ni. I'm a pese Ghana kwenim. Tim pese will be answer Jesse no. The moment we say yes. And yet, can't turn in Yina and Iade. I qualify. The Kupa Adum, I'm a yet to ya qualify. You do what that other. Then pese Ghana for Yina, who say, Yako no Yunku Diablo. Will be answer Jesse no, you won't see any abre. Jesse was effe. And I might say, I say number one. Number one.
5: Yeah.
8: The whole word. Oh, mama. Wake up, Nina, you're Jesse, and you're number one. And to pass all behind, say Jesse, no, no one say yes, you're number one, and pa. Say, Tammany, I'm going to call Chumpua. Your minister, your queer be you or hunting, you're betrayed. See, I sure wear them, you're in here, who won't come out for me, Pia Bunting.
9: Wake up, Nedia. Yes, say, baby, I need that swing in the honey, and I'm more free. And she says, I feed you, you didn't say. Nyanko pon beye ya dum. Se yentinya anje ka punu mpa. Yebe ko yenim kakra. Asene first no.
10: I'm proud of it because se Ghana na ye jesi e number one out of 48 countries there. Let's just say, I no cry plus ema Ghana. Yeah, yeah.
5: Inti, what are we jesi no? Mame nfe? Hey, inti ube she yellow one no?
10: Yellow one on the meshe.
5: Okay.
10: Umse white one, but it is him.
5: He's been telling me he has a jersey. Do you?
11: Yeah, I do have a jersey, which I will start, wearing it from.

0: The comprehensive index published by Business Insider Africa and developed by Jeune Afrique and the Africa Report uses 24 distinct indicators to evaluate states across three core pillars: governance quality, global influence, and future readiness, including innovation and education. Ghana's eighth place finish reflects a delicate balance between its long-standing democratic stability and its ongoing recovery from recent fiscal vulnerabilities. The report notes that while Ghana remains a dominant West African economic force fueled by gold, cocoa and oil exports, alongside a booming fintech ecosystem, persistent debt pressures and structural constraints kept it behind regional peers. The continental ranking is topped by South Africa, followed closely by Mauritius, Namibia, Morocco, Nigeria, Egypt and Rwanda, with Cote d'Ivoire and Kenya completing the top 10. For Ghanaian policymakers, market analysts view this placement as both a validation of the country's post-crisis stabilization efforts and a stark warning. To climb higher, the report emphasizes that Ghana must urgently transition from basic economic recovery to sustained performance by enforcing stricter fiscal discipline, lowering public debt, and heavily investing in its youth-driven digital economy.
1: And that was a 3 Business News Desk report. Now, the Executive Director at the Center for Environmental Management and Sustainable Energy, SEMSE, Benjamin Nsia, has strongly backed government's directive to prioritize supplying Ghana's crude oil directly to local refineries. Speaking on the strategic macroeconomic benefits of the policy, Mr. Nsia stated that the decision will serve as a powerful catalyst for stabilizing the broader economy. He explained that local refining will add substantial value to the country's petroleum products, which in turn will significantly reinforce the stability of the city.
2: It is going to improve the local economy because there's going to be an industrial growth, other backward linkages with respect to getting other employees to be able to perform certain responsibilities and roles to ensure the sustainability in terms of processing petroleum products locally. We'll also grow, and that is job creation or employment creation for most of our teaming youth. I also believe that such a decision will stabilize the economy in terms of adding value to most of these products and ensuring that this currency also stabilizes. And if the currency stabilizes, inflation caused by the volatile nature of the currency may also stabilize. Local refining improves our economy and ensure local industrialization is also improved. But the most important thing is the energy security, because the petroleum market is quite volatile. The logistics and supply chain of it is also quite volatile based on geopolitical crisis and tensions. When you get your upstream integrated into your downstream in such a way that

0: Oh God.
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1: Well, my favorite scripture is Romans 8:28, and it says, all things work together for the good to them that love the Lord. Kwame, that is absolutely my favorite scripture.
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3: In the name of Jesus, let us pray. Father, please walk with us through the bad times as well as the good. May we be heard and understood from the suburbs to the hood. May you judge us by our hearts and not by our mistakes. And see that we get our breakthrough, however long that it takes. May you feel that thought in our souls. We'll lay our fears to rest. But there's no way we can live for Jesus when we're living in the flesh. So I pray that you allow our spirits to be born, grow strong, move on, know right from wrong. 1 John chapter 2, verse 15. Do not love the world or anything in the world. And we know what that means. But listen, we know the distance we need to be away from fire to keep it missing. But that doesn't mean we'll listen. Lord, you take care of fools and babies. You teach women to honor their men and men respect their ladies. But lately, so many of us have gone astray, doing wrong for so long that we've forgotten the way. Please bring us back home. Instill in us the word, which is our backbone. We're just children that act grown. There is so much that we're entitled to, yet we receive so little. Because in this time of spiritual warfare, we're comfortable in the middle.
4: All right, yeah.
3: So I pray that you open our eyes. Give us the anointing to recognize the devil and his lies. If we keep our actions wise, our prayers sincere, our hands to the sky, you will diminish our fears. In Jesus' mighty name we have prayed. Amen.

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Welcome to another exciting edition of the 3FM Drive with me, Trigmatic, your companion for the ride home or for your ride to the destination. Whether you're stuck in traffic or wrapping up work, or maybe you're heading to class, those of you doing evening classes, or you're running errands, or simply tuning in from wherever you are, thank you for making us part of your day. 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To start the show, as usual, we're going to start with today's mind shift.

0: All right, so for Mind Shift today, I'm urging you to choose to be exceptional. Choose to be exceptional even when no one is watching. Choose to be exceptional. But the part I want you to focus on is even when no one is watching. You know, often people underperform when they don't have audience, when there's no one watching. I remember there was a time I decided to do a show in Allianz. And this show, we put ourselves together. We did all commercials, everything. And we went there and it was just about 100 people, you know. And I could see the empty seats and all. My manager was very broken. But those of you who have worked with me for a while will know things like that don't shake me or move me at all. I performed like it was a full house, only to find out that there was one person amongst them who would later become a blessing. And one of the things that he said moved him was the fact that he could see that the seats were not full, but I performed with my heart. It was full house. As if it was full house, sorry. So choose to be exceptional. There are people who maybe you need to come on air, and you're thinking that, oh, I don't have a lot of people listening, or you have to do radio, and sometimes, you know, your script or the things that you have to do doesn't go as planned. Choose to be exceptional. And so I always have my own preparation, always have a plan, and I don't go for mediocre. If this is what will make it work, that's what we're going to go for. And I don't care how old you are or your position, I will tell you, this will not work. This will work. It is choosing to be exceptional. Why be ordinary when you can be extraordinary? That's all I'm saying. All right, so get back to work and get back to the listening, which is why the 3FM drive is exceptional, because we have chosen to be exceptional. It's 9 minutes after 3 p.m. Before we start with some good music, soulful, spiritual music, let's go for a quick message. We'll be right back.
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Man be growing, mercy showing. 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

0: All right, guys, it's time for Easy Talk, and welcome back to the 3FM Drive. If you just joined us, welcome. Today is a full house, and I've got Michael, I've got Jane, and we've got two august visitors. Malise is in the house today, and of course, Mavis is to my right, and she's all smiley. Mavis, you have a very beautiful smile. Oh, wow. Michael, stop smiling. It's not you. Yeah. Then they talk. Oh, you didn't smile. Why you didn't smile? All right, guys. As we do here all the time, we read the situation and then we break it down. So I'm going to go straight to today's situation. Let me not waste the time. Hi, Easy Talk. Greetings to everyone in the studio and all listeners. Greetings to you. After 3 years of marriage, my wife finally got pregnant. Good news. Last week, she had a scheduled C-section and wanted me in the delivery room. Just as the surgery was about to start, I got an emergency call that my best friend had been hit by a car and was critical. I was his only emergency contact. I rushed to his hospital thinking I'd return on time, but I didn't. By the time I got back, the baby had been delivered and my wife was very angry. She feels I chose my friend over her and our child. And she's now filing for divorce. Oh, Aunt Izzy. My friend is recovering because I donated blood, but I'm terrified of losing my wife. She's my everything. Please, how do I save my marriage? Ladies and gentlemen, Easy Talk.
1: Now, the next part is very important.
2: Easy Talk.
1: Send a message.
2: Your voice matters. Join the debate with today's hot question.

0: All right, guys. We're back. This one is a matter. This matter is a matter. But I want the gentlemen. No, I want the ladies to start, so that the gentlemen can understand the anger of the wife from a woman's perspective. But maybe St. Jane also will not support the woman. I don't know what you are thinking. I'll start with Jane, and then I'll come to Mavis. Jane.
1: What makes you think I will support this woman?
0: Oh, I said maybe, so it's not as if I know.
1: I'm supporting her, but not in the light of the divorce. I feel that's too far-fetched. But I can understand the frustration and the agony because for someone who's been trying to conceive after 3 years, baby's now here, and it's not a normal delivery. It's C-section. And I've not been through that, but I have heard. I've seen a lot of videos.
0: So you're just yobbing?
1: Oh, relax.
0: Whoa, yobbo.
1: Relax.
2: ChatGPT.
1: Patrol, Michael, please don't angry me. I've seen several videos, people share their experience, and it's not an easy tiff. So the least you can do, like, it's the least as a man to be there for your wife. And sometimes I've heard some nurses say sometimes comfort in that period also helps to ease the pain.
0: It does.
1: So it's even actually a responsibility for you to be there for your wife at that time. Unfortunately, this young man decided to choose a friend. He wasn't thinking rationally at that point because your wife is in pain. You've got a call from a friend who needs you. You are somewhere. That is an emergency too. You cannot leave. What stops you from calling other people to have
0: maybe gone your to friend, assist? Yeah. Wife or sister.
1: Somebody. It shouldn't have been you because somebody
0: but
1: very
0: I mean, it's the best friend. It's the best
1: your
0: friend.
1: Your wife is your priority.
0: But this is, you see, in this case, now there's a divorce. The wife is filing a divorce.
1: And it's in line, but it's too
0: it's in
1: far-fetched.
0: Line. That's why you went up for relax. The friend because the friend is forever. The wife is filing divorce.
1: Oh. Gina, relax. You knew what?
2: Something has just
1: Trig, look, he acted irrationally.
0: Mm-hmm.
1: Now he has a way.
0: Isn't that reason for the wife back. Not to be so upset?
1: No, she has every right to be because to her, you chose him over me, no matter the circumstances. And it's how do you call it? It's understood.
0: Yes, but let's look at the circumstance. It's a matter of life and death. Your friend is dying.
1: She will not, unfortunately. Because she could also have died.
3: Yeah.
1: Equally. Imagine you something like this had happened. He wouldn't have been able to forgive himself his entire life. How about that?
0: No. So Jane, let me ask. Let me ask you a question. You two, no. Are you married? Do you have a child? You two, no.
2: Are you God?
0: I'm asking a question
1: because
0: I remember in both of my cases, one I had a similar one where an auntie called and said, why won't you go there?
1: Yo.
0: And I was at work. Oh, me can't be channel. Me can't have dream channel. Oh, yes. Because I was at work and the job is not mine. If the job was mine, I mean, that's
1: one
0: different.
1: Question. Did you know that
0: you
1: was
0: know?
1: The due dates? Like, that was the due time?
0: Yes, and it's a working day. And my boss will not give me leave.
1: Oh, trust me, she would have.
0: Who is she would
1: trust
0: have?
1: Do, me, he or she would
0: do you know
1: have.
0: The person who was my boss at the time?
1: Oh, guys.
0: You are saying he or she
1: guys,
0: would have.
2: No, I mean, you
1: if
2: everywhere.
1: You had made, because it's an emergency. It's a case of emergency.
0: Are you saying that Madame Lois is insensitive? Because this one too, she didn't give me leave.
1: Oh.
0: Yes.
1: Maybe you didn't tell her.
0: I did. She there. She knows everything.
1: Then that's unlike Lois. Maybe she was going through something at that point.
0: So my other boss too was going through something at that time. You
1: Drink
0: see,
1: the crust of the issue.
0: Let's not
1: that.
0: Break the bread here and batter one side and leave the other side.
1: I'm just saying it as it is. Like realistically, he should have been there for the wife. Unfortunately, the divorce is the brunt that he has to bear. But he can talk her out of it. And we are always talking about communication and all of those things. But in this case, he definitely needs a mediator. Somebody that can talk for him and talk for the wife as well. Or calm the wife down because
0: I mean, it's not as if he left her to go and watch a Black Star game.
1: Look, Trek, do you even know what could have salvaged the situation?
0: What?
1: If he had even actually called someone to come and be there for the wife, the mother or... somebody should have been there for her at that point in time. I mean, he hasn't said, no, like, the other family members were not there for her or anything. It could have been better if someone else were there in his stead and he had gone to do something else.
0: Women that I know, women will not, they will not, if somebody else comes, they will not see.
1: This one, yeah, he has.
0: What shows that the mother was not there?
1: No matter what,
0: I want Mavis to come in because she keeps shaking her head. Yeah. Mavis.
3: I was agreeing with Janet until the last point. But then again, like she said, childbirth is no joke.
0: True.
3: From people have complications, and to the extent that she had to go through C-section meant that it was high risk. So he had to be there at every point. Like, he had to be there. Yes, you are the emergency contact of your best friend, but this is your wife you're talking about. You left your parents to go and be one with your wife. Every other person comes second. Your wife is first.
0: But so, this is my friend with whom I've done so many things with,
3: like
0: before
3: Jane
0: meeting,
3: said, you could have
0: before meeting
3: anybody.
0: My wife, who is now
3: you
0: threatening divorce.
3: No.
0: Leaving me.
3: You could have called anybody to check on your friend for you. You shouldn't have left. You shouldn't have left. That's my, like, you shouldn't have. Why?
0: Mavis, you are about to have a child. Your husband gets a call that his best friend just got an accident and is about to die.
3: Thinking about what the lady has gone through for 3 years, before having the baby that she's going to have now, and then at the 11th hour,
0: you see, let's look at the intention of the man. He said that he thought he would have come back, you know,
3: you
0: on
3: thought,
0: time.
3: So what? He didn't. Anything can happen. What did you? That's what? No.
0: Mr. Massey,
3: no.
0: Do you remember there was a time something funny, something similar? It wasn't childbirth, but something similar. And I told you I have learnt, so I will stay. Do you remember? This is why I'm saying that. This is why. Because women would never. They would never.
3: No, it's not even about women. Please.
0: It's about women.
3: No, it's not.
0: Is it a man that is having the child that was going for the C-section?
1: Sorry. Will being there for your wife at that point in time as a father and a husband, will it not be a priority to you? Like, is it not a priority?
0: I wouldn't say it's a priority.
1: Is it not important to you?
0: It's important, but it's not a priority because I'm not a medical staff. I'm not a doctor. It depends on the hospital too that you have taken.
1: I don't agree with what
0: you have taken your wife. You know, sometimes we think everything is a movie or everything is everybody has money. Do you know why? Okay, maybe you. I wish you all the best, the two of you, that you can have a husband that can take you to Ghana, Canada, or any of these nice facilities.
1: Mm-hmm.
0: When you are giving birth somewhere, I don't want to mention. And the bed crown, you people are like 20-something in that room. They don't give you a chance. You, the husband, you are coming to watch another person's body parts. They will not give you the chance to... It is not everything that is like the way the movie, they'll take the person to the emergency room and then you'll be there. They will dress the husband too like a doctor. Then you say, oh. And when the baby comes, they will take... That one is private hospital. And you know how much they pay for... Do you know how much they pay?
1: It's a lot of costs.
0: Yes. Mm-hmm. So I am also thinking for fathers who, for instance, maybe you are working hard, not even doing a corporate job. Let's say a mason, carpenter, or you are on site working, and they call you that your wife is about to give birth. The most you can do is go to the hospital and wait at the reception and pray that they will come out safe.
4: Yeah.
0: It will take... A very fortunate, lucky, wealthy, not wealthy, but at least you can afford. When you can afford a private facility, you can take her to a place that they cannot ask you to come in. It's private. You know, sometimes even when you are lucky and you are with Trig, they can say, oh, because it's him, let's give you VIP room and those things. But that's not the norm in Ghana, unfortunately. It's a very foreign thing. Do you know there was a time in Ghana they will actually drive you away? You can't enter the emergency room when you go with your wife. Oh, yes, because my grandfather has had a clinic for a very long, over 30 years. And they will not allow you to enter. I didn't know, quite cry in your hole. If you go to the big facilities, the Kolebu 37, there are no beds for you to now even come in. And some of the men to their pivots. Ojira or na ne yerebe wo no nhwe ne yerepe o or hwe di aka. Anyway, let me come to the men because we need to pick phone calls. I'll start with Malice. Your name is very interesting.
4: It's a very interesting name.
0: Yeah. Where did you get that from?
4: Oh, I should be asking my parents where they got that from.
0: Which tribe are you?
4: I'm a Voltairean.
0: Really?
4: Yeah.
0: Then I'm not surprised.
4: Ah, well.
0: Okay. Malice, let's get your thoughts.
4: This issue is a very dicey one. Brother man is hot because divorce bells are ringing.
0: Yes. Charlie, it's not easy.
4: But there are some things he needs to understand that... In this case, the wife is not angry at him because he had to go save his friend, who now, if we understand this, was his major emergency contact. The wife is sad that at the moment she needed him most, he wasn't there. And C-section, I understand, it's not a joke.
0: Not at all.
4: And at that moment, she might have felt very vulnerable, abandoned, and all the things that comes with, like, you know, your loved one not being there for you. So you living now broke her down and it's making things difficult for her. I understand the lady perfectly. Some way, somehow, I understand brother man. Because yes, your man. And the point you made that they could have called the best friend's wife. I don't think if she had a wife, the man would have been the emergency contact. I think, well, okay, then that makes sense. But he needs to understand the woman as well. But the woman also needs to calm down.
0: Okay.
4: Divorce, maybe she's making an emotional response to the whole thing.
0: So but we should give her time. Maybe she
4: They need to maybe seek counseling.
0: See, before a woman says divorce, and she has thought about the lows and highs.
4: But I still think it's still emotional. It's still in the moment.
0: Women, the only time they recover from divorce syndrome is after the divorce itself. When the judge actually says, now, and you see, when you go to divorce court, it's very interesting.
4: I heard
0: they actually say, now you are no longer husband and wife. And if the judge is interesting, he can add, you can both go your separate ways. And then you now
4: it's
0: come
4: not
0: to,
4: done on
0: yeah,
4: you.
0: To dawn on you. You come to a realization that, wow, this is a person I once called a wife or maybe a friend, you know. Malice, thank you. Let me come to Michael. Michael. So wait, Malice, In conclusion,
4: they need to seek external help. Yeah, they need to talk. It's the divorce there is far stretched.
0: It's far stretched.
4: Too much. Hey, there's a new baby in the building.
0: Yeah. Michael.
5: Yeah. Trey, as usual, Jane is sitting on my left. So, I mean, I will take it easy. You see, I always keep on saying that never say never. You get it? And anytime you find yourself in a situation, pray to God that at that moment or at that season, you will be able to take the right decisions.
0: Yeah.
5: Okay. And for somebody to grow up with somebody, especially in the dispensation, and say, this is my best friend. Now, to the extent that the person becomes an emergency contact, that should tell you that even his family, among his family and all that, he could not have trusted anybody so much so that he uses somebody as an emergency contact. Let's look at it from that point. Now, it could be that the young man there is actually even an orphan who grew up from a certain home, all the abuse and everything, and then he took this young man as a best friend. Now, let's look at the situation and scenario from that point of view from that young man, meaning that his best friend and his only friend is this young man who is married. Okay. Now, a situation has happened in between the two. Trust me, I always keep on saying that both situations are very important. Now, if the woman has given birth, if the best friend had died, what would the woman have achieved from it? Okay.
0: Well, but she didn't cause the accident.
5: She could have also died, you know. You get what I'm saying?
0: Yes. Yes, she could have also died. Yeah.
5: Now, it could have been that, let's look at this young man's situation. Mm-hmm. The man, the woman, the guy he went to save could have died. Even after all the donation of blood.
6: Yes.
5: And come back to come and hear that mother and baby two are dead.
6: That's true.
5: So now, let's celebrate what has come out of the conversation.
7: Safe.
5: Now, this side is safe. I feel this young man is actually a hero.
0: I can agree to an extent.
5: Then the woman now has to come to that point and say that, oh, because I know that before he got married, I'm sure that him being an emergency contact, I'm sure he was the best man for their marriage.
0: Yeah.
5: Carry the go.
0: Yeah. You understand? Yeah, there's a possibility.
5: And you know what? In their whole entire life journey of dating, I am sure that this young man was involved. And at any time he was not seeing his fiancée at that time, you will call this young man and say, where is Mr. X?
1: Michael, now we're making too many assumptions.
0: Can we please allow him to finish?
5: See, that's the problem.
0: The next time you interject rudely, you will have to be calling us in the studio.
5: Thank you, man. So you see, like I'm saying, so with all these things, you can find out that the gentleman has actually played a role. Now, when you know this bro code, when we see a good girl, we are able to tell our brother that this girl is the girl you should marry.
0: Yeah.
5: Tell me all these men in this house cannot attest to that.
0: That's true.
5: And so that means that she even getting married to the man, it was out of the influence of the man, because as my best friend, I'm able to tell my friend.
0: The influence of the best friend.
5: Best friend. I'm able to tell, this girl is not good for you.
0: That's true.
5: Do you get it?
0: That's true.
5: So looking at all these collectively, and you are going to give birth to your first child, okay? One of the best people that you would ever want to see at the naming ceremony is his best friend.
0: That's true.
5: Regardless family and all that, he would want to say that, this thing that you did a best man for and every today, a child has come out of it and today you're an uncle. Are you getting what I'm saying? Mm-hmm. And so, I mean, nobody is saying that we are not placing importance in the lady giving birth. But I mean, there is a little role he could have played by standing there. Emotional support. Let's assume that the man was not even around. He was somewhere in Serbia fighting a Serbian war.
0: Yeah.
5: you
0: won't use Ukraine or Russia, Serbia. What did they do to you?
5: You get what I'm saying?
0: Yeah.
5: What would have happened to that one too? You get it? At the end of the day, what would have happened? It would just have been a video call. Oh, your daughter is in, your son is in, congratulations. And you actually now have to fight and say that, you know what, I don't have papers. If I come now, I can't go back. So let's be there and let me arrange for papers. What happens to all those ones?
0: Mm.
5: So I say, listen, it is a win-win situation. It has happened. Let's look forward and see that, okay, in your next this and another, I don't think situations repeat itself on that day. That means it's spiritual. Okay. So in your next birth and everything, trust me, the young man and his friend will actually be there together with you, holding hands left and right whilst you give birth to twins. And then the issue of divorce, I said, when it has not cleared your eyes, you see, when you are angry and all that, and you are doing things and all that, we have not started a match. You have scored one goal. You just say be play.
0: Charlie, you know, she'll say in the Black Star Fever the entire
5: maybe probably. So I mean, divorce is not the way out. I think that she's just being overly emotional. Mm-hmm. She should look at in between the lines and see that it's a win-win situation for them. They are coming back together as one, I mean, happy family and all that.
6: Okay.
5: I mean, Jane is just being emotional. I mean,
4: she should calm down for brother.
1: Sometimes it's justified. Me being emotional is not justified.
0: It's justified.
5: Like, I mean, unnecessary emotions. Very, very unnecessary.
0: See, when,
1: will you allow that?
0: No, I will not allow that in this room.
1: Thank
0: we
1: you.
0: Can't allow that here.
5: Some emotions
0: will redraw it.
1: Yes.
0: Redraw it.
5: I redraw to say that some emotions are really not necessary.
1: You've said it, but he's still bantering you.
5: That's different from the
0: Jane, do you like him talking? He's still bantering you. All right, I think this is fair ground to open the phone lines. Let's find out what the guys out there also have to say. 0559-242-717, 0556-910-154. I want you to share your thoughts with us. You know, a friend was sharing a story with me. Man, we suffer. A friend was telling me how he sold a quarter plot. Let me pick this call. I'll come back to that. Hello.
6: Hello, Trick.
0: Yes, sir.
6: Yes, good afternoon.
0: Good afternoon.
6: This is Justice from Oyarifa.
0: Justice from Oyarifa. Okay, let's hear you, my brother.
6: For this particular case, I think the woman is being a bit overly emotional. I'll take it from this perspective. We must establish that she was having a planned C-section. Mm-hmm. A planned C-section simply means that from beginning, arrangements have been made.
0: Yes.
6: A doctor has been contacted.
0: Yes.
6: And plans have been put in place to ensure that she has a safe delivery.
0: Yes.
6: And to say that the husband was not there is entirely wrong, because the young man was at the hospital until he received the call.
0: The call, yes.
6: Which means that it was his priority to be there and see the wife deliver.
0: Mm.
6: I must also say that there are times husbands do not even want to go into the theater space, even though they've been invited, because of their fear for blood or anything of that sort.
0: Yes.
6: So this young man could have been at the hospital but not even gone into the theater. But for taking that decision to even go into the theater shows that he wants to be there.
0: Mm.
6: And then on the best friend's side, you realize that they called the emergency contact, which means that there was nobody at that moment to call.
0: Yes.
6: And with recent happenings in our emergency setting, it's possible this man was not being attended to until somebody stood in for him,
0: for him.
6: Or made payment for them to start to give him care.
0: Mm.
6: And for that reason, he needed his best friend at his side.
0: Wow.
6: If this man has stayed at the wife's side, from a medical point of view, I'm a medical doctor, an anesthetist. I've seen these situations a lot. A woman is very stable under anesthesia. They are doing C-section. The moment the husband comes, the emotions are all over the place.
0: Wow.
6: He begins to complain of the little pain and all that. So even your presence in theater, most of the time, raises discomfort for us. You understand? So I don't think that the man leaving the theater was wrong.

We're here at Adesa Wakanda in Accra. My name is Martin Esiedudat. If you go to our website, 3news.com, you'll have many more stories there. And then also keep the interaction going on our various social media platforms. And we'll be happy to reshare them or engage with you over there. Have a good evening. Bye for now.

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beautiful music. I think it's by D Styles and Last Mid. Amazing tune. No, I think it's Kitty. It's Kitty and Last Mid. Sorry, but I love the D Styles song too. I just remember that. That's one of my favorites. 49 minutes after 6. Guys, we have a question for today. The drive is still continuing. If you just joined us, you're welcome. If you've been here from 3 p.m., we appreciate you. The question of the day is, as the World Cup begins tomorrow, what's your final prayer for Ghana's Black Stars? You can share your comments with us on our Facebook page, 3FM92.7. Elia Michael said that, well, we know that these people, they are going to come back with the Yawa. But it won't be like that. Because me, I'm praying that they come back. At least they will get to the final. Or you think I'm being too ambitious? But they can. The thing is, when Black Stars go to a big tournament, even though we always have our lapses, we sort of perform. You know, it may not be good play. We may not be holding the ball for so long. But before you realize, we have gotten to semifinals or quarterfinals. We have a way of doing it. And don't forget, it's like now Ghana is a place where the world is looking at. Even especially in America. And that's what we're playing. And so I know that the support will be so strong. And that will ginger the boys. And I believe that they will go knowing that it's a war to win. They will come back victorious. They will come back with a Ghanaian signature. And look, Africa, today I actually saw a post from CAF, a post on the Black Stars. And that got me a bit emotional. It was very beautiful, a very beautiful post. You know, that Africa is behind them and they know that the stars will come back victorious. And I felt very proud to be a Ghanaian. That's the spirit we want all of you guys to bring in. So the question is, well, pretty much asking you to say a prayer

If you had the chance to say a prayer for the Black Stars, what would it be? And that's all we're asking here on The Drive. In 2 minutes, I'll come back and read your messages, and then we call it a wrap.

up. But you know what? As we wrap up today's edition of the 3FM Drive, let's leave you with this thought. Life has a way of putting us in difficult situations where every choice comes with consequences. Sometimes there are no perfect decisions, only decisions made with the best intentions and the information available at the time. What matters most is how we respond afterward, how we communicate and how we fight for the people and relationships that matter to us. To everyone who joined us on Easy Talk, we want to say thank you for your honesty, your wisdom and diverse perspectives. In fact, from Dr. Justice to osmosis, to every one of you, we appreciate you, Mr. Tete. The conversation reminds us that empathy is important because we never truly know what someone else is carrying. And as the World Cup kicks off tomorrow, our collective prayer for the Black Stars is simple. May they play with courage, with discipline, unity and pride. May they represent Ghana well on the world stage and give us moments we'll remember for years to come. Thank you for riding with me throughout the afternoon. Thank you for every call, every message, every laugh, every opinion, and every moment shared with us. Until tomorrow, keep believing in yourself. Keep showing up. Keep choosing excellence. Even when no one is watching. My name is Trigmatic, and this has been the 3FM Drive on 3FM 92.7. Stay safe on the roads. Be kind to one another. And remember, every great journey begins with one intentional step. Good evening, God bless you, and Ghana first.

spoken to the health minister who said 10 of them will go in this year into next year because they have to be captured in the budget. There's also Swami Interchange. Remember, under Big Push, there was a lot of talk on the Swami Interchange. Subsequently, we've heard things around

0: market phase two. Say what hospital, which the health ministry tells me will be commissioned by the end of 2027. And then the La General Hospital. We know that since the administration came, they have made moves on the La General Hospital. 150 million CDs allocated in 2024. This project is still a skeleton of what it's supposed to be. If you pass by La General Hospital or what used to be La General Hospital, you understand the description I have given it. It is only a skeleton of itself, a pale shadow of the plan, the original plan of what this hospital is supposed to look like. But look, the government of today says we will put 130 million CDs more in it. We hope that we are able to find the tens of millions of euros we need for that project. So far, some 7 million euros have gone in, we are told. And then there is the Afeare Military Hospital, which started in 2014. As of 2026, it continues to create a spectacle. You may also know about the Weja Children's Hospital. Health Minister says any moment from now, as we speak, it could open. But until it does, it is also a stalled project that has not opened. There are a few more. We remember the famous Saglemi. 5,000 units promised, fewer than 1,500 delivered. The NPP abandoned this project for the last 8 years they were in office. Komenda Sugar Factory, inaugurated 2016, still not fully operational in 2026. That commemorative sugar that came out of it, we don't know what has happened since then. We could go on and on. But we don't have time for that. So let me bring in now Professor David Abdullahi, who's a governance expert. Prof, I want to start off with the altercation. This is not deja vu. This is reality of an event repeating itself in a way that does not benefit the Ghanaian people. Your thoughts on this?
1: Kemeni, good evening and good evening to your viewers. I think that the minority should have been allowed into the Afariwa hospital. I think, you know, they are Ghanaians and they are policymakers. I think they should have allowed into the hospital. Having said that, I think the minority will have been disingenuous because they've been in power for close to 8 years. If they have wanted to do something about the hospital, they could have. And you could see that at the end of the day, I never saw them when they were in the majority going there to visit the hospital or to see the state of the hospital. Why are you going there now? It doesn't make really any sense, apart from the fact that you're going to engage in some political world. But I think at the end of the day, you hit the nail on the head. Both parties, when they come into power, they abandon projects. And that is actually not helping the populace. It's not bringing about development. If you look at it clearly, only Article 35 of the Ghana 1992 Constitution, you know, mandates that most of the political parties or the political parties on both sides, when they come into power, they should actually continue and complete most of the programs or projects that have been started by the other parties. That is not done. And when that is not done, what it does is that it can affect national stability. It has to do with the loans that are taken to undertake these projects. If they are not completed, we still have to pay back the loans plus the interest on the loans. So at the end of the day, I think what is important in my opinion is that there should be a law passed by parliament that will compel either party when they are in power, you know, to continue with what others started. Mm. If not, we Ghanaians are the ones that are short, you know.
0: Absolutely.
1: We're not given the benefit that we should benefit from the nations, you know. So I think there should be a concerted effort to pass a law in parliament. And I think I read in some parts or heard in some parts some prominent Ghanaians, and indeed majority of Ghanaians, complaining about this abandonment of projects. So that is what should be done. That should be the real problem. Mm. You know, and we should stop playing political football with all this, going there for optics and getting yourself in the media and all that kind of stuff. It's fine, but that's not what Ghanaians want.
0: We want
1: our to be finished.
0: Well, Prof, you've stated some important issues, but I want us to start again from the top.

0: Now, based on your comments on the minority on the health committee's appearance, or what appears to be a repetition of what happened when they were in office. This is a project that started under the NDC, Mahama's first administration. The NPP came, they had given a number of deadlines. They still couldn't open this facility. And we understand that facility is complete. They only need a few hundreds of millions more for administrative things in order for people to be able to use the facility. But the spectacle that was created today, what you're saying tonight is the MPP lacks the moral right and is in moral bankruptcy to be able to go back there and do what they did today, right?
1: Yes. Why didn't they do that when they were in power? Did they just go there to visit when they were in power? When they were in power. And I'm saying that it is not helping us Ghanaians, irrespective of whether it's NDC or MPP who started a project. You know, we voted them into power to make sure that they help our country develop, making sure that, you know, we don't borrow monies and then effectively use it to be able to do what we want for our people to develop and benefit from. Things like education, healthcare, you know, as well as issues that have to do with our governance should be taken serious, because at the end of the day, that is what builds the foundation and the strength of our country.
0: I see. But much more than who has the right to appear at a ferry hospital and demand to inspect the project, is the problem that, you know, we have identified. Why can't governments just go according to plan and ensure that important projects are not left behind because administration change hands and political colors? You say that, look, let's bring in a law to be able to do this. But I recall about a decade or so ago, or over the last decade, there's been a conversation around a national development plan, and we have a few of them that will allow governments to follow the direction the country wants to go to. Why is that not enough? Why do you think that a new law is what we need?
1: Well, new laws should have sanctions and punitive actions for those things that are not done, especially very important in projects that are national projects, if they are not done. The law should take its course and people should be punished. When people are punished, I think they will sit up and realize that, hey, if I don't do these things, at the end of the day, I'm going to face some penalties. A development plan, you know, another government can say, well, that's not my development plan. That is somebody else's development plan. Even though we might argue that it is supposed to be, you know, carried on and then completed by others. But if it is a law, I mean, who wants to break the law? And nobody's above the law, whether they are MPP or NDC. So I think it's not only me advocating that, there are also some prominent Ghanaians as well as some in the populace who are, you know, advocating for parliament to pass a law to compel our leaders that when they are in power, they should continue with what others have to do. They bring in their own projects because of politics, so that at the end of the day, they will look good. And all they are looking is to quote for votes. But votes alone are not important. When you are in leadership, you must leave a legacy. And that legacy is making sure that those things that make our people benefit and develop is what you must pursue. Not to borrow monies and not start projects and don't complete them. So I think I advocate that there's a need for a law that will compel successive governments to continue with projects. And if they don't, then they face the sanctions. I don't see anything wrong with that.
0: Well, Prof, it sounds like a lost cause to me, because I'm thinking, okay, who's going to start the process for that law? Would it be the executive today, a private member's bill, to check the same?
1: I think a private member's check bill is good enough to start. Because, listen, what is the essence of parliament? It's to pass laws, right? And to hold our executives to challenge that most of the things that we want done in the country are done. So a private member's bill is good enough to start.
0: And you trust that, you know, an MP will want to pass a bill that perhaps in the opinion of these parties, based on their conduct in the past, will strangulate them when they get the opportunity to be in office.
1: No. That's not what I'm saying. I think there are some good parliamentarians who have the heart and the political will.
0: Well, we would hope so.
1: To leave a legacy.
0: Would hope so. And we would also hope that perhaps when we finally and fully implement the reviews of the CRC, the Constitution Review Committee, or the recommendations, of the Constitution Review Committee, some of these things have been tackled in it. And just maybe, we'll find a solution to this problem. But thank you so much for your time with us tonight.
1: Thank you.
0: David Abdullah is a governance expert. We've just been looking at the lack of continuity in governance for this country in many aspects, particularly in infrastructural development. You're here on Ghana Tonight, live on TV3 and on 392.7 FM. I am Kemeni Amana. I'll be right back with more, because when we come back, I'll take you to Parliament, where the MPs are debating over flood waters against the backdrop. There's more water on the way.

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0: Kasan. 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

0: Welcome back to Ghana Tonight, live on TV3 and on 392.7 FM. Tonight, we are learning more about how several buildings collapsed over the last couple of weeks. Engineers who investigated the incidents found a disturbing trend of weak foundation, substandard blocks, and construction without engineering approval. The investigators looked specifically into the fatal collapses in Adenta, Aveno, and Newtown. Yes, chairman of the structural subdivision of the Ghana Institute of Engineering.
1: Activities commencing without statutory approvals. Projects proceeded without approved architectural drawings, structural designs, or valid building permits. We noted instances where official stop work orders issued by metropolitan, municipal, and district assemblies were ignored. These unauthorized vertical extensions introduced additional loads that the original structure were neither designed nor assessed to carry. We propose a national directive introducing a 6 to 12 month compliance window. During this period, all owners of buildings of two-story and above must submit the following: architectural and structural drawings, structural assessment reports, structural analysis models where applicable, and retrofitting or rehabilitation proposals.
0: I'm joined now by Engineer Vincent Blackwashi, who is president of the Greater Accra Local Government Service Engineers Association. Engineer, good evening to you. But based on the findings of investigators, who do we blame for what has happened?
2: Well, the answer, first of all, let me greet your listeners. The answer straightforward will be ourselves, our attitudes. So for me, that is the answer I'll give.
0: But in terms of who takes liability and the consequences of the tragic collapse of these buildings, some of which turned fatal, who do we go after? Who do the victims get justice from?
2: And that should be the developers. I have a reason for saying this.
0: Tell us.
2: Yes. So, you see, what is happening in Ghana typically has to do with indiscipline. We have systematic procedures that if you want to put up a structure, you have to go through it. Ideally, after properly acquiring the land, you are supposed to get built environment professionals like architects, structural engineers, and whatever, to get your drawings done according to your specification. Now, when you have this done, the next thing to do is to secure your permit. You go to the assembly, buy your building permit application form, fill it, you get an architect to endorse the form. You go back to officially submit. The assembly, after receiving the application, will take you through the needed processes, the technical subcommittee, where your drawings will be vetted. After vetting, it is then recommended to the special planning committee. Based on the recommendations that is given by the technical subcommittee, your application may be approved, it may be deferred, or it may be rejected. Now, when it is approved, developer comes for the permit, and then he or she is told that you are not supposed to start work until when you are ready. You have to inform the head engineer, that's the head of works at the respective assembly, that I am now ready, I want to start work. By law, it takes 5 working days prior to commencement. So when that is done, the engineer then appoints a representative engineer who will be doing what we call post-permit supervision. In other words, compliance supervision. The assembly does compliance supervision. Now, when that is done, the engineer will go to the site, on that day, and then we'll have to make sure that whoever is about to take up the project for the developer has to be a professional, someone who knows something about building. It's a building, built environment professional. That is the first thing we have to establish. Now, when that is done, the representative engineer will now say that they should start with a setting out. No digging. It's an instruction. We're doing compliance supervision according to the building regulations and that of the building codes. So when the setting out is done, the developer is to inform the engineer from the assembly that he's done with the setting out.
0: Mm.
2: The engineer goes back, and then what he has to do is to check whether whatever permit has been granted
0: right.
2: is exactly what has been transferred onto the ground. You see? So when that is done, when he's satisfied, you will then ask him to proceed to excavate. After the excavation, he said no concrete must be done. Concrete, after the excavation, he's invited again. And then the engineer will come and check whether the depth to which you've gone by geotechnical or soil investigations report,
0: yeah.
2: recommended depth, you go to that depth, we'll come to check whether the soil where you are, it's firm enough to carry the load because of the embedding capacity.
0: Mm-hmm.
2: That is the strength of the soil. We'll check whether the depth you have gone, according to the geotechnical report,
0: is
2: firm enough to carry the load.
0: And
2: that's a bearing pressure.
0: And we are saying that in all of these three cases, these things were conspicuously missing.
2: Missing.
0: Hmm. I see. So who is receiving this report now? This engineer's investigative report on the incidents?
2: Well, this is, we put this one to the public domain, preliminary investigations we have done. Because you know that when such things happen, or periodically when we experience such things, engineers are the ones that are mostly blamed.
0: That's true.
2: So we decided to make sure that we do preliminary investigations to let the public know that this is what is happening. Most often than not, you see the developers turning themselves as engineers. Then they will hire artisans, right? Because, building is, because they want to save cost. And so these artisans, they don't know anything.
0: Let alone
2: how to read or interpret drawings. And this is what the problem is.
0: Engineer,
2: in all the instances that we went, we had a lot of problems.
0: Very well. Engineer, we'll end our conversation here. Thank you for a good job, Dan. Engineer Vincent Blackwashi is president of the Greater Accra Local Government Service Engineers Association. We've just been looking at building collapses in the last week or two here in this country, particularly when this could be widespread practice across the country. The engineers say we have to pay attention to building construction here. But I promised you I was going to take you to Parliament because the discourse around the devastation caused by floodwaters is now a major subject matter in Parliament. Tonight, the minority demanding a report from President Mahama's anti-flood task force. The minority raises important questions about the work of the high-powered task force. Leader of the opposition side, Alexander Apenyo-Markin, in Parliament says very little visible improvement is seen in efforts to mitigate the challenges in the capital nearly a year after the formation of this presidential task force. In response, Majority Leader asked for more time for the task force to deliver results. Other MPs also contributed. Take a look.
3: From the very top of Ghana's executive machinery, announced to the public as a decisive intervention against perennial national problem. And yet we are here. The same communities are flooded. The same families are displaced. The same drains are overwhelmed. The formation of the task force was widely publicized. Its results, however, Mr. Speaker, have been conspicuously silent. Ghanaians funded this task force through their taxes. They were promised to make a difference. And I believe that they are owed a transparent account of what it actually did.
4: I've read about the special task force that was set up by the president. I'm not sure that this is a problem that can be solved within the 1 year in existence. A lot of studies are required, a lot of fundraising is required, and I believe that they will ultimately achieve some success, but we need to give them time.
5: Speaker, you can check from the Ministry of Works and Housing. You will find that year to year, you probably won't find more than 25% of the budget that has been allocated for the program, the flood control program, being released. And it's a reason for which you will see it on paper that we are planning to desilt here or build some stronger drainage systems here, and it hasn't happened. So, Mr. Speaker, if we are really serious that we want to go beyond paying lip service to the question of floods, want to go beyond expressing condolences and walking in water, we should put our money where our best ideas are.
0: So that happened in Parliament, but there's a major weather alert coming in right now into our newsroom. And if you recall, we had hints of that here on Ghana Tonight last night, the rainstorm hovering around Nigeria and Togo has now entered our borders. And so this is the latest weather report coming from Ghana Meteorological Agency that there is currently a rainstorm over the borders of Ghana, and it's expected to propagate steadily across the country, inducing cloudiness and producing thunderstorms with rain of varying intensity. We expect to see some gusty winds. We expect that there is localized flooding in low-lying areas. My heart goes out to people who are experiencing that already, but the truth is, it's going to get worse. And so if you find yourself in a flood-prone area, it's important that you move to safety as of now. And as you see it, in the Greater Accra Central, Ashanti and Bono East region, we expect that any moment from now, perhaps where you are in the Greater Accra region has already started, it's already hit places in the Volta, Eastern, Oti and Northern regions. You see the 2130 over there translates in translates in civilian terms as 9:30 thereabout. So ensure that you find yourself in a very safe and low or no risk area as the rainstorm lands on this country. I am Kemeni Amano. I'm rushing home too. I'll see you same time tomorrow. Bye-bye.
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92.7.